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own clothes. 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On the TV screen and in the magazines. If you pay me close, you want a red beam. Oh, you got a gun, so you want to pop back. AK-47, now stop that. 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Your family's crying, now you on the news. They can't find you, and now they miss you. Must I remind you, I'm only here to twist you. Pistol whip you, dip you, then flip you. Then dance to this mother music we creep to. Subscribe.

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1: Oh, yeah. 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

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I'm cool like that. 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

0: Don't matter, I'm fatter, ex butter how I zone.
1: Man, Cleopatra Jones.
0: And I'm chill like that. I'm chill like that. I'm chill like that. 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
1: As we go a little something like this. Hit it! Oh, yeah. You know what? La-di-da-di. La-di-da-di. La-di. La-di. You know what? Yo, peep this. La-di-da-di. We like the party. We don't cause trouble. We don't bother nobody. We're just some men that's on the mic. And when we rock up on the mic, we rock the mic. For all of y'all, keeping y'all in health. Just to see you smile and enjoy yourself. Cause it's cool when you cause a cozy condition, and that we create. Cause that's our mission. I woke up around 10 o'clock in the morning. I gave myself a stretcher. A morning yawning. Went to the bathroom to wash up. Had some soap on my face and my hand up on a cup. Used the oil of Olay cause my skin gets pale. And then I got the files for my fingernails. Due to the night and on my behalf, I put the bubbles in the tub so I could have a bubble bath. Clean, dry was my body and hair. I threw on my brand new Gucci underwear. For all the girls I might take home, I got the Johnson's baby powder and the Polo cologne. Fresh dress like a million bucks. Threw on the ballet shoes and the fly green socks. Stepped out my house, stopped short. Oh no, I went back in, I forgot my Kango. And then I dilly, I ran through her. I bumped into my old girl from the
2: valley.
1: This is a girl plays hard to get, so I said, what's wrong? Cause she looked upset. Now, what was I to do? Just crying over me and she was feeling blue. I said, don't cry, dry your eye. Here comes your mother with those two little guys. Her mean mother stepped upset to me.
2: Hi.
1: Looked Sally in the face and decked her in the
2: eye.
1: Punched her in the belly and stepped on her.
2: See?
1: Slammed the child on the hard concrete. I tried to break it up. I said, stop it, leave her. She said, if I can't have you, she can't either. She grabbed me closely by my socks. So I broke the hell out like I had the chicken pox. But she gave chase. She caught up quick. She put a finger in the face of MC Rick. She said, Ricky, Ricky, Ricky, can't you see? Somehow your words just hypnotize me. And I just love your jazzy ways. Oh, MC Rick, my love is here to stay. And on and on and on, she kept on. Look, she had been around before my mother's born. I said, cheer up. I gave her a kiss. I said, you can't have me. I'm too young for you, miss. She says, no, you're not. Then she starts crying. I says, I'm 19. She said,
2: stop lying.

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1: Break it up, break it up.
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Good morning, everybody. You are now tuned in to the Steve Harvey Saturday Show. Oh, man, more of me, more of my crew. Oh, we all over you, baby. Let's get it jumping this Saturday morning, y'all.

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1: Have you ever been in a hot air balloon at all?
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1: Ladies and gentlemen, let me have your undivided attention, please. I have an announcement to make. The announcement is crystal clear. It's obvious, we've made it before, that God Almighty is always good. He is a very present help in the time of trouble. He has been there for you on times you didn't even know it was him that was bringing you through it. But he did it anyway. Now, with that in mind, that should be a debt of gratitude here. So start your day with gratitude. Your gratitude affects your attitude, which is correlated directly to your altitude. You fix your mind right, you can get your life right, make better decisions. But you need God. You feel me? I just wanted to start right there. This is Steve Harvey Morning Show, man. Shirley Strawberry, Carla Pharrell, Mississippi Monica, Junior, the comeback kid, and the legend that is Nephew Tommy. Whoa.
2: Yeah.
1: The Mac is back. Whoa. The Mac is back. Yeah. Hey. What's up, Junior?
2: What's up, big dog? Morning to you, man. Yeah. Hey, Unc, let me ask you about this, Unc. Uh-huh. What's something that you live in proof of that older people told you was going to happen in your life? That you could actually say this is true?
1: That if you keep God in your life, he'll carry you places you never thought you'd go.
2: Oh, man.
3: Yeah.
2: Amen to that.
1: If you keep God in your life, he will take you places you never, ever thought you could go. That man, I used to hear old people say that. And so I kept him around. I lost him for a little while, but I kept him around the majority of it. But when I focused on him, he took me places I ain't never thought I'd be. Man, I go places to this day. You know, man, what I did this weekend in D.C.? I flipped a coin at a tennis match.
3: Really?
2: Yeah. Okay. Mm-hmm. Yeah.
1: Now, I can't even play tennis.
2: Why you there?
1: Tell who was crazy. I didn't know they flipped a coin at the tennis match. I didn't even know that. So I had the chair empire come down, explained it to me. I flipped a coin between Fritz, the number three player in the world, and the other guy. I told the other guy he could pick first. He lost the toss. Fritz said he's serving. I never knew they did that. I had never seen a coin toss. I did that.
2: Yeah.
1: I went to a horse race in London.
3: Okay.
1: And, you know, the track ain't like a Kentucky Derby. It got hills in it, turns in it. They run the other way. You know, they run the opposite way over there.
2: Okay.
1: You know, just like they drive a car. I went to that. Mm-hmm. I went to a shooting range for the first time in my life. You know, where they go, pull, pow. I did that this weekend. I've never shot a shotgun at a clay pigeon before. Boy, let me tell you something. Woo, your boyhood. I was cracking them clay pigeons, baby. The guy said, are you sure you haven't done this before? No, I ain't never done this before. Yeah, I had a ball. Man, I always wanted to do that. I'm going to join the shooting club somewhere down here so I can pursue that. That was pretty fun to me.
2: Been some places, man.
1: Yeah, that's what them old people told me. It was true, too.
0: This weekend.
2: Yeah.
0: All right. Coming up, we will hear from the nephew as he runs that prank back right after this.
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0: 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It is time now to run that prank back with Junior in for the nephew. Junior, what you got for us?
1: The prank is the postman always rings twice.
0: Okay.
1: The postman always rings twice. Come on, Cat.
2: Hello?
3: Hello, I'm trying to reach Carlos.
2: This is? Who is?
3: My name Benny, man. Benny Phipps. Hey, you, I want to make sure I got the right person. You work for the post office, right?
2: Yeah.
3: Okay. Do you deliver mail off of Murphy Road?
2: Sometimes, yeah. Yeah.
3: Okay. I live in... First of all, I wanted to make sure I had the right postman. Now, it's been brought to my attention that there's a postman that has been stopping by my house, and what I'm not understanding is why are you bringing mail to my door opposed to just putting mail in the mailboxes on the street where everybody got their mailboxes at?
2: What do you say? Say it again?
3: I live at Murphy Road.
2: Murphy Road. Yeah, I deliver over there, but... You say delivering packages at your house?
3: No, I said you've been bringing mail to my house in a post. Here's what I'm trying to tell you, Carlos. My wife is at home all day. She don't work.
2: Mm-hmm.
3: And my understanding is you've been stopping by there on more than one occasion on a daily basis. You coming by there 2-3 times, you know. But what I'm understanding is ain't no mail being brought over there. I'm trying to figure out what are you doing at my house. Now, what really brought all this to a head, because you already know what's going on. Let me go on and let you know that, Carlos. I do know what's going on. I picked up the clothes from the cleaners this morning, and to my attention, it's a man's post office shirt in my package.
2: What color was it?
3: It's blue, light blue.
2: I got a blue one.
3: Okay, well, explain this to me. How your shirt get in my house?
2: Do it have my name on it? Because that could be anybody's shirt.
3: Okay, so hold on. What you trying to say? Is Mo postman stopping by my house?
2: Yeah, man. Sometimes you know, we do have different guys in that neighborhood, you know, because I really
3: here's
2: don't...
3: my problem, man. My problem is this: is that my wife is at home all day, every day. And my understanding is that you stopping by there,
2: First of all, dog. You can call the 1-800 number, because how did you get my number, dude?
3: Hey, don't worry about that. I find ways. How you get my address that you stopping by there every morning? Huh?
2: I just deliver what they give me to deliver, and dude, I put the mail in a box, and this is a package I don't get out.
3: Excuse me?
2: I don't, dude. That wasn't me, dude.
3: I go to the cleaners this morning and pick up clothes, and it is a post office shirt in there that evidently belonged to a man. That's got to be, it must be yours.
2: That's none of mine, man. That's not mine. I have all mine over here.
3: Okay, I'll tell you what. This is what we're going to do, Carlos. Because, Carlos, let me tell you something. I know you're lying. See, and what you're doing is you're delivering more than mail at my house, and I know it, Carlos. You understand me? So, listen.
2: That's not me, dude.
3: Excuse me?
2: That's not me. It can't be me.
3: Hey, let me tell you something. When you come on Murphy Road tomorrow, okay, I'm going to be out there at the mailboxes waiting on you.
2: For what?
3: Because me and you going to handle this problem that we got tomorrow morning when you bring the mail. So when you bring the mail, bring your too. Okay, Carlos?
2: Hey, hold on. Are you threatening me?
3: I'm telling you, when you bring the mail, bring your too.
2: Dude, I didn't come at you like that. You ain't got to come at me like that. Dude.
3: Hey, man, you came up in my house, and I know you said my house.
2: Dude, I told you that wasn't me, man.
3: Post office shirt in my house.
2: Dude, that was not me. I don't know where you live. I don't know who the you are, but you threatening me, dude. Dude.
3: Hey, man, I'll see you in the morning at the mailbox. Bring your Carlos.
2: I'm off tomorrow, but I will come to your house with plain clothes on and whoop your
3: What you say?
2: You want to with me?
3: Hey.
2: It's on. Where you Murphy Road. I will be there.
3: Murphy Road. Bring your because what you're not going to keep doing is running up in my house while I'm out at work trying to earn a living for my family, and you up in my house laying up, and you're leaving your clothes. I found some mace in there. I guess that's what you use when you spray on them dogs. I found that, too.
2: I'm going to bring some extra mace. I'm going to spray your with that mace. I'm going to knock your out.
3: So you, bitch, I check.
2: Yeah,
3: I'm going to
2: be
3: out at the mailbox, Carlos.
2: I can't wait till tomorrow.
3: Excuse me?
2: It's a I told you, I wasn't the one, but if you want to with me, wrong for real.
3: Okay, cool. When I see you tomorrow.
2: It's on. It's whatever. Hey, you threatening me and all that. But I tell you what, I will come over there in some plain clothes and whoop your because you're not going to make me lose my job, dog.
3: Okay.
2: That's my job.
3: Whatever it's got to be. I don't care if you're in the post office uniform. I don't give a damn if you're in your pajamas, Carlos. But when you come to that mailbox and I find you out there by the mailboxes, that's your man. Because I know you've been in my house, Carlos.
2: I'm telling you, I'm there.
3: Okay, so be it then. So be it. I got one more thing else I want to tell you before you get there.
2: Tell me what? You know, I recall me.
3: Well, is you listening to me?
2: Yeah.
3: This is Nephew Tommy from the Steve Harvey Morning Show. You just got pranked by your coworker.
2: Oh, you. You. Ain't this a. Ain't this a. Oh, I'm gonna get that tomorrow.
3: Carlos, you all right, man?
2: Ah, dude, I'm driving. Put over to the side of the road. I'm hanging out the truck. I'm about to go crazy. I'm on my way to your house right now. I was on my way to your house. I just got off of work. Damn, that's
3: Oh, man. Hey, I got one more thing to ask you, man. What is the baddest radio show in the land?
2: Steve Harvey Morning Radio Show. No doubt, all the way.
1: All right, Shirley, there you have it. Postman always rings twice.
0: Coming up next, it is Ask the CLO, our Chief Love Officer Steve Harvey in the building right after this.
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1: It is time to ask the CLO. He is back, our Chief Love Officer, Steve Harvey. This is from Asia in Lake Charles. Asia writes, I dated a guy that never took me on dates. He said he couldn't afford it, and he

0: asked me to be patient, but I couldn't. 2 years later, he has a great job and he just bought a house. I think he still hates me. How do I get a second chance?
1: No. He still hates you. Guys don't remember. Guys remember that kind of stuff. Back then, they didn't want me. Mm-hmm. Now I'm hot. They all on me.
2: Mike Jones, who?
1: Hello. And their bibs.
0: It's a long time.
1: It's just some things you just never forget.
2: Who?
0: What, Annette Bibbs?
1: Yeah. And their bib. Yeah, didn't go to the junior prom with me, and I finally asked her why.
2: Junior prom?
0: Is that the one that said?
1: 15. Yeah, she told me, she said, I asked her why. She said, I just don't want to go there. And I kept pressing her. So she went on and told me, I don't like your facial features.
2: I'm sorry. Jesus, have mercy.
1: I never recovered from that.
0: See, I don't see how you could.
1: I never recovered. You don't like my facial features.
0: I can't change them. Yeah. They weren't doing like
1: that.
0: Then
1: I made it. I was in Cleveland
0: selling
1: out the state theater. Mm-hmm. And she came backstage. Lord, she was fine.
0: How many years later?
1: Oh, let me see. That happened when I was 15, so I came back. I was probably 40.
0: Oh, wow.
1: 25 years later. Yeah.
2: Still holding on. Huh?
0: Yeah.
1: Ooh, Lord, she was fine.
0: So she came backstage and did you?
1: You know.
2: She tried to holler.
1: Hey, do you remember me? I said, oh, and that bill. Wow, so man, this girl fine. Of course, said, man, this one right here fine. So she asked me, did I want to go get something to eat? I told her I wasn't hungry. Then she said, how about coffee? I told her I stopped drinking coffee, which was a lie.
0: Revenge. You were in revenge mode.
1: Yeah. And then she said, well, if you ever want to reach out, she gave me a number and walked off. My boy said, hey, man, what is wrong with you? Are you crazy? I said, no, nah, man, that's a girl. She didn't like my facial features. So don't like them now either. Because they are definitely bigger now. So I know they bigger now. So
0: those your bank account.
1: Mm-hmm. All right, what you got?
0: All right, Ronnie in Brooklyn writes, I told my wife I was at Jeff's house and she didn't believe me. She called Jeff's wife in my face and asked her if I'd been there. Jeff's wife said yes. I owe Jeff's wife dinner soon, but how do I deal with my wife for checking up on me all the time?
1: Amber, I can't help you with that. Your wife has trust issues.
0: Yes, she does.
1: Now, that could be baggage from a previous relationship. It could have been something that you did in the past. One of them two things is in play, and I cannot help you with that, man. If you don't want to check it up on you, take her everywhere you go.
3: Yeah, that works.
0: Okay. All right.
2: You don't have to worry about all this.
1: No, see, but he wasn't cheating.
0: It's Jeff's wife said he was there.
1: Yeah. And she over there just checking up on him anyway. How do I stop her from checking on me? You know.
0: Yeah. All right, moving on to Christy in Seattle. Crystal writes, my boyfriend's ex-wife still hangs out with their old friends group.
1: Okay, say that again, Shirley.
0: My boyfriend's ex-wife still hangs out with their old friend group. Okay? Yeah. She was at a party Saturday, and my boyfriend said she had a right to be at the party. He said it's just something that I have to deal with. Should I tolerate it or break up with him? Wow. Extremes.
1: Well, I mean, it seems to be bothering you. Now, this is his ex-wife.
0: Yeah, his ex-wife.
1: They're friends with. It's not. He can't do anything about that.
0: Yeah,
2: right.
0: Unless he stops going.
1: He's still friends with the friend group,
0: and so is she.
1: She's still friends because she knew some of the women. Now he got you. You the new girl. What he can't tell her where to go.
0: Right.
1: That's why they divorced now. He can't tell her nothing.
3: Come on.
0: And she didn't say anyone bothered her or said anything to her.
1: No, this is her. She's uncomfortable.
2: The new girlfriend
1: is uncomfortable.
0: Right, right.
1: So you're going to give up a good man because you can't pull yourself together.
0: Yeah.
2: She's sick of seeing the ex. That's all it is.
3: That's what it sounds like.
2: Yeah, she at the party. She here again. She ain't got no.
1: Yeah, and she fine. Yeah. All that. Yeah.
0: Yeah. All right, last one.
1: Cause that ex come in there in her best. The ex don't come in there playing. Well, she not finna come in there looking like second class. She up in there with it on.
0: Yeah. Let me show you what you missed. What

0: to divorced. All right.
1: God.
0: This is the last one, Steve. This is from Nick in Cleveland. You might know him.
1: My dog.
0: Nick writes, my 16-year-old daughter is on punishment for going to the mall in her bonnet. I took her phone for a week, and I have been arguing with my wife over this because she thinks I'm too strict. And it's not that serious. Is the punishment too harsh?
1: No, not if that's the rule.
0: Mm-hmm.
1: You got every right. You know, look, y'all, let's have some dick. They changed the dress code at Tuskegee.
0: Yeah.
1: No more bonnets, no more do-rags, no more house slippers to class.
0: Mm-hmm. Mm-hmm.
1: And it's not. And it's really not been a controversial decision. Most of the kids going along with it.
0: Mm.
1: You know, look, man, you got to have some standards somewhere.
0: Mm-hmm.
1: But if you're so busy trying to be your child's friend, then let them do what they want to do.
0: Mm-hmm. Mm-hmm.
1: But she wore a bonnet to the mall. Why?
0: Woo. Yeah. Mm. So he took her phone for a week, and he and his wife have been arguing because his wife thinks he's too strict.
1: Look, okay. Okay. Tell your children not to do something. Mm-hmm. Let them do it anyway, and then have no consequences, and watch how they turn out.
0: Ooh. Yeah.
2: So you say because you don't want the rule. The rule is the rule as a parent. You break the rule, you gotta deal with the consequences.
1: There's consequences.
2: Yeah, punishment.
1: But you know, you too strict.
0: Mm-hmm. Just don't wear your bonnet to the mall. I mean, that's
1: I wear it anyway.
2: Oh, okay.
1: All the rest of the classless people got it on.
0: Why is that so hard?
3: Father's mad. I don't blame him.
0: But this is causing a problem in your marriage, though?
3: Yeah. I don't care.
1: Well, listen, I think the parents have to sit down and get on the same page.
0: Yes.
1: So they can have a united front in front of the child. You might disagree with what the husband said, but let her serve the punishment for the week, and then y'all work out how you're going to move forward from there.
0: Yeah. All right. Thank you, CLO. Appreciate it.
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Good morning, everybody. You are now tuned in to the Steve Harvey Saturday Show. Oh, man, more of me, more of my crew. Oh, we all over you, baby. Let's get it jumping this Saturday morning, y'all.

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2: How you doing, my brother?
3: Good morning.
2: Good morning.
1: That was supposed to be an applause button from the engineer, but it came out. You know, when you introduce somebody, nobody clapping. Like,
2: tough crowd.
1: Hey, man, so how you fellas been, man?
2: Good. You know, getting ready for Invest Fest, but good, man. How you guys doing?
1: Well, we good. Hey, man, this year Invest Fest is going to kick off Friday, August 7th, this Friday. And it runs the entire weekend in Atlanta at the Georgia World Congress Center. Now, for everybody that doesn't know, tell us what Invest Fest is. Because if you all have not gone, you need to go there because it has so much value. But fellas, explain what it is.
2: Yeah, Invest Fest is one of the biggest business events in the world, really, where we bring tens of thousands of people together in Atlanta and they network with each other. 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There's food trucks. 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We have high-level celebrities like yourself, Nick Cannon, Serena Williams will be coming this year. So it's nothing really like InvestFest, and it's a great place to learn, to grow your network, to be inspired, and just to be around great energy when it comes to business, investing, and finance.
1: Right. Now, we do this year after year, so I'm assuming you get some great feedback from people who attend this event.
3: Yeah, absolutely. You know, every year, people hovering for more. You know, they want us to add new things. One of the things, you know, people were asking about was, is InvestFest for my kids? And one of the things we wanted to make sure is we had made a concerted effort to make sure that happened. So this year, Thursday, we're actually having a kids Invest Fest where we're going to have panels, we're going to have workshops, we're going to have a pitch competition where, you know, a team is going to be awarded $20,000 and they're going to be able to experience Invest Fest for their age level. So all the things are high school to young teens, dedicated so that we can figure out how far they can go with the trajectory if they're given the same information. So that's something that we wanted to make a conscious effort about. So we got over 250 kids coming from the Atlanta metro area. We got 150 coming down from New York City. So it's going to be a real, real new atmosphere for these young teens. And hopefully, you know, they'll be able to experience the weekend as well.
1: What time does it kick off on Thursday?
3: Thursday starts at 9 o'clock, and the program will run till 4 o'clock for our young adults.
1: Okay, so folks, look, you're still on summer vacation. Bring your kids down and let them meet some other kids and maybe spur them on to greatness. You know, you never know. Kids get inspired all the time by different things. Might as well bring them down to Invest Fest, kind of make it a field trip, a learning field trip. Eat you some good food. They got food all around the place and stuff. And just walk around and see if your kids have some interest in it. Because I'm pretty sure there's a booth down there, a kid down there that has some of the same interest as yours, so it'll be a great thing. But, you know, we do so many new things at Invest Fest. This year, I'm excited about the new pitch competition that you guys have started. Let's talk about this, because this is a $125,000 startup pitch competition. How's this going to work, fellas?
2: Yeah, we partner with a great entrepreneur in Atlanta called Paul Judge, and he's somebody that's been in the tech space and venture capital space for a long time. And you know, it's been a major problem in our community as far as access to capital and our businesses being

0: funded. So we wanted to, you know, try to do our part to try to, you know, aid the next generation of entrepreneurs, the next billion-dollar company. So we have a pitch competition. We have four finalists that will be on stage on Sunday, and they're going to be speaking on the main stage in front of tens of thousands of people, and they're going to get real-time feedback on their ideas, on their business, and then the winner will get $125,000. Actually, last year, we had two winners, and they each got $125,000. So actually, last year, $250,000 was awarded to two people. So that's really life-changing when you can actually, you know, receive that type of money. But also, just to be able to pitch your idea, even if you don't win, there's 15,000 people in the crowd. You never know who's listening, what kind of relationships you could be made, who could be interested. So that's a very, very, very big part of it. That's something that we're very proud of.
1: Hey, man, so how are the winners picked? The people that get on stage, they're finalists. They stand there, they pitch their idea in front of tens of thousands of people, 10,000 people or so. And then how is the winner selected?
2: So the winners actually have been vetted through our judges. So we got some really cool judges this year. Lala Anthony will be a judge. We got Master P who's going to be a judge. So we got some people in the world of business and finance who have vetted it. Obviously, they have a celebrity attached, but they've created some real incredible businesses. So they'll pitch. Each one will have about 15 minutes to present their business to the crowd and the judges, and then we'll come back, they'll deliberate, and they'll announce the winner.
1: That's pretty dope, man. I like that. I like that concept. And this is the second year we've done it, because we did it last year, too?
2: Yeah, yep. Angela Simmons will be a judge as well. So it's a pretty nice group.
1: Angela Simmons?
2: Yeah.
1: Lala. Oh, okay. Y'all just see what y'all did. Okay. All right. These judges. Well, let me live. Yeah, it's going to be a lot of judges in the crowd, too. Yeah. You got to have powerful women. I know that's right. Okay, fellas. So now we got this pitch competition. Who are some of the special guests we have coming this year? I know you said Serena Williams was coming.
0: Yeah, well, we have yourself, first and foremost. The OG himself will be in the building. We got Serena Williams. We got Nick Cannon. We have Mike Novogratz, who's a billionaire. We have John Morgan from Morgan & Morgan. I'm sure everybody's heard his commercials, billionaire. We have Keisha Lansbottom, the former mayor of Atlanta. We have T.I. We have Tashonda Duckett, who is the only black woman who's the CEO of a Fortune 100 company. 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
1: So you guys have probably heard about Sierra and her husband, Russell Wilson. They've been credited as matchmakers for newlyweds R&B singer Coco Jones and Cleveland Cavaliers guard Donovan Mitchell.
2: Oh, they got married?
1: Yeah, they got married over the weekend. Yes, congratulations to them this past weekend.
2: Yeah.
1: So relationship experts are saying that your friends can be effective matchmakers because they know you better than anyone else, and they can spot compatibility where a dating app might miss. So the question is, have you guys ever been matchmakers to any of your friends? Have you put people together?
3: Have you
1: absolutely.
3: Done that?
1: Who?
3: Oh, you have, Junior?
1: Who?
3: Oh, yeah. My partner went to college. I mean, well, I really didn't matchmake. It's just the fact that he had somebody that liked him. He had no other options. He ugly. He had to take it. There was no other choice. What do you mean? I couldn't believe it. We all stunned she even liked you. I mean, come on now.
1: No other option.
3: Your hat nappy. Come on, somebody like you? Come on, dog. You ain't counting. I don't know. What you mean you don't know?
0: Junior.
3: There ain't no other option. I don't see nobody else beating your dough down. That's it.
0: Oh,
3: my. What are you talking about? I'm not sure about her. We showed her.
1: So did they marry? Did they get married?
3: Yeah.
1: Are they still married?
3: They still married. Yeah.
0: Oh, well, that
1: okay,
0: was good.
1: Well, yeah, that worked out.
3: Yeah. Where else he gonna go, Shirley? Where's y'all shot
0: from? Okay, you made your point.
1: We didn't know him.

0: He can't file no divorce papers. What do you mean?
1: Steve, have you ever match made for any of your friends?
2: Yeah, man.
1: How'd it work
2: over
1: out?
2: The years? Most of them, I'm cool. Got a couple partners. Y'all don't know them. They ain't famous.
1: Oh,
2: a couple of my partners I grew up with, hooked them up with some chicks, and then, you know.
1: Some chicks.
2: Yeah, a couple of them divorced, though, you know.
0: Uh-huh. What happened?
2: It's a lot.
0: What?
2: Oh, this was the most alarming thing. I thought this was the sweetest girl in the world. Mm-hmm. She went to jail for spousal abuse, the woman.
1: What?
0: Oh, man.
1: Wow.
2: And I mean, she was just jacking old boy up.
1: And he didn't tell you guys.
2: He was ashamed.
1: Yeah, like,
2: you know, and then we was getting ready to go out to dinner one time. We said, hey, man, where is she at? Hey, man, let me holler at you by yourself. Okay.
1: And what did he say?
2: Hey, man, she's in jail.
1: Jail?
2: No, dog. Your wife. Where's your wife? She in jail. She in jail for what? For abuse. Who she hit? He say, me.
1: Whoa.
2: I went, what? And so I went, God, dog. I thought she was fine as all outdoors. I'm sure glad I ain't want her.
1: You would have been, you've been beat.
2: Everybody be in jail.
1: All right, guys. Thank you.
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Coming up at the top of the hour, right about 4 minutes after, it is my strawberry letter for today. And the subject is, why is he blaming it on me? Why? We'll get into that. Find out what that's all about. Wait till you hear this story, this letter.

0: Wow. In just a few, because right now it is time for Junior and for the nephew with today's prank phone call. Junior, what you got?
1: Today's prank phone call. He left his drawers. He left his drawers. Come on, Cat.
2: Hello?
3: Yes, Mr.
2: Yes?
3: Hey, this is the doorman, Mark, of your building.
2: Okay.
3: I have a mistress in here who is trying to get buzzed up to your unit. Are you at home right now, sir?
2: No, sir, I'm not. A who?
3: Yeah, a Mr. What did you say? I'm sorry, what did you say again? Mr. And he wants to be buzzed up. Supposedly he left some articles in the room or in your unit a couple of days ago.
2: And, I was out of town a couple of days ago. What day are we talking about?
3: So what days were you actually in? He said Wednesday, Thursday, and Friday.
2: He was there all 3 days? You guys let him into my apartment for 3 days? He was in my place for 3 days?
3: No, Mr. We don't let anybody in unless someone in the unit allows them to be buzzed up. That's the rules here of the building. So we definitely didn't do anything out of character.
2: So who let him in? Who buzzed him in then?
3: Sir, I hate to say it, but I'm assuming your wife must have buzzed him up.
2: What you mean? My wife was not there 3 days ago. She was on a business trip. She was not at the apartment 3 days ago.
3: No, sir, your wife was here. I've actually seen your wife come in and out.
2: Okay, the dude is there right now.
3: He's downstairs. He's here right now with me, sir.
2: What did he leave in my place?
3: Okay, 1 second, Mr. Hang on. What did you actually leave in Mr. apartment? Pair of pants, underwear, and what else? He says he left a pair of pants, some underwear, and a toothbrush, sir. Mr.
2: Hill, he's there right now. Let me talk to him. Put him on the phone. Let me talk to him.
3: You know what, Mr. I mean, right now, we're listening to you, and I rate the way you sound. I don't want to put this guy on the phone.
2: Mark, if you want to keep your job at the building, you go put him on the phone now.
3: This is sir. Yeah. Sorry, Mr. He's actually leaving out of the building now. He's
2: no. What the did you let him leave?
3: He's walking. I don't know.
2: I asked you to put him on the phone. What the is your problem? You got video surveillance, right? You got video footage of everybody that comes in and out of the building, right?
3: Yes, sir, but you know, if nothing occurs, I think we should have footage that goes back at least 2 weeks, so we should be able to pull some things up for you, sir.
2: Yeah, I'm going to need you to get that, and I need it sent over to me right now. I'm at my work email. I need it today, because this is some y'all left some in my apartment, and this is some
3: hang on, Mr.
2: Like, what kind of nincompoop are you? What kind of imbecile are you?
3: Hey, sir, Mr. Hang on a second.
2: What?
3: All right. Well, please hear me out, sir. Hear me out. We haven't just let someone in. Someone in your unit buzzed someone up. We didn't just let anyone up. Now, I know you don't want to hear it, but I'm assuming your wife buzzed this guy just up. We didn't do that.
2: You shut up and get me what I asked you for, and then we're done. Okay.
3: Well, you know, you're saying I have a problem. Maybe you have a problem pleasing your wife, and that's why she's buzzing other people up.
2: You punk. You the think you're talking to me like that? You punk.
3: Sir, you're being disrespectful to me as well, sir.
2: No. The disrespectful is you coming and letting people come up in my building that you know is not.
3: I haven't let anybody up here. I can't stop your wife from doing what she's doing.
2: You let somebody in my apartment.
3: You're taking out on me what you should be saying to your wife. Somebody has got a dress up all the time and always buzzing somebody up to the room when you're gone. That's what you need to be concerned about.
2: Mr. Doorman, Mr. You. You know what? I'm the only around here busting my take care of down there. I'm over here working right now to pay for that so that your got a job.
3: Well, you might be handling your there, but evidently you're not handling your business at home. That's why she keeps buzzing people up, sir.
2: You know what? Well, the business I'm going to handle when I get home today is your mother.
3: Your wife has been, hey, sir, you're going to quit calling me the doorman, okay?
2: You are the doorman. What's your mother position? Huh? What the you do for a living?
3: I'm a doorman.
2: You open doors. And thank you, Mr. Doorman. Matter of fact, I'm going to stop calling you Mr. Doorman because that's giving you too much respect.
3: Okay. If you stop Tommy from going up to your room, you'll be fine.
2: Who the Tommy?
3: Nephew Tommy from the Steve Harvey Morning Show. Your wife got me to prank phone call you.
2: Y'all crazy. Y'all about to get. Oh.
4: You are in my job cussing. 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This is not cool, man. You don't know the that was going through my head. That, she was about to get it. Y'all was, everybody was about to get it.
3: Hey, man, I got to ask you, man. 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
1: All right, so there you go. That's it. He left
0: All right. Door. Coming up next, it is my strawberry letter, and the subject is, why is he blaming it on me? We'll get into it. Steve's back right after this.
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2: 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Ladies and gentlemen, it is time for the Strawberry Letter with my good friend, Shirley Strawberry.
1: Thank you, my good friend, Junior. Subject, why is he blaming it on me? Dear Stephen Shirley, I'm 37 and my husband is 38. He's not a muscular man, but back in the day, he used to fight everyone in school and he eventually got expelled from school for fighting. He and I started dating 10 years after we graduated. I got pregnant, so we got married. While I was pregnant, he assaulted a guy that gave me a compliment, and he ended up spending almost 3 years in jail because he was already on probation. While he was gone, I had the baby and I started dating that man that he beat up for complimenting me. I got pregnant by that man and had a son. And while my husband was still in, when he got out of jail, I did not ever tell him about the rendezvous with the other man and my son that the other man is raising. My husband's attitude was a lot better and we barely argued. Our marriage was great until 2 months ago when my husband ran into my other child's father and my son was with him. My son is my twin and everyone can see it, but no one has ever mentioned it. It was a rumor around town, but I guess everyone was too scared of my husband to mention it to him. My husband came home and asked me about the boy, so I admitted everything to him. He was unusually calm and he left the house. I called to see where he went and he said he was outside of the man's house. I got scared, so I dialed 911 and rushed to the man's house. My husband wasn't there. I went home and he was back sitting in the driveway crying. He said he didn't want to go back to jail, so it was best to leave me alone. Then he filed for divorce and moved out. He said, I'm the reason our marriage ended. He was in jail, so what did he expect me to do? Why is he blaming it on me? You know, I get your husband was in jail and life goes on for you. I get that. But did you have to get with the man your husband beat up and went to jail for? And did you have to have his baby too? I'm just not understanding why you went back to that particular guy. Did you leave something out of this letter? Do you guys have history? Because you just casually say some guy gave you a compliment and your husband beat him up and went to jail because he was already on probation. Then, to make matters worse, you never even told your husband about the baby you had with the guy. The father may be raising the child, but don't you ever see your son? Doesn't he spend time with you ever? I mean, you're his mom. How did you think your husband wouldn't find out that you had another baby while he was locked up? I mean, thank God he didn't get violent with your baby daddy again for fear of going back to jail. Why is your husband blaming you, you ask? Because you should have told him what was up and not let him find out this way. You knew he was going to get out of jail someday. I mean, how did you think you could keep a whole baby from him? I don't get it. You said your husband has changed for the better, but obviously you haven't. And that's why he's divorcing you and saying it's all your fault. Steve?
3: This letter amazes me because the writer of the letter, who is this woman, she don't see nothing she did. In this whole letter, she just... And the question is, why is he blaming it on me? did you read what you typed?

0: why is he, let's keep that theme running. Why is he blaming it on me? I'm 37, my husband is 38. He's not a muscular man, but back in the day, he used to fight everybody in school. He eventually got expelled for fighting. He and I started dating 10 years after we graduated. I got pregnant and we got married. Listen to me. We got pregnant and we got married. While I was pregnant, he assaulted a guy that gave me a compliment that, and he ended up spending almost 3 years in jail because he was already on probation. All right. Mm. Now these are the facts. All these are facts. They're married. They got a child. He got a temper. He fight all the time. Guy complimented you while you was pregnant. He assaulted the guy and went to jail for almost 3 years because he was on probation. After this, this is where the letter takes a turn to where we just don't know why she stopped understanding. While he was gone, I had the baby and I start dating that man that he beat up for complimenting you. What compliment did he give you that made you go, ooh, soon as he go to jail, I got to see what he was talking about. Now, this is, I had the baby and I started dating that man that he beat up for complimenting me. Then listen to this, y'all. I got pregnant by that man and had a son, all while my husband was in jail. Subject of the letter, why is he blaming it on me? The last line in the letter is, he said, I'm the reason our marriage ended. He was in jail, so what did he expect me to do? Why is he blaming it on me? Because while he was in jail, serving time, you got with the guy that complimented you. You had a son by this man all while he was in jail. You don't see that.
1: Hang on, Steve. Hang on.
0: Ain't nobody clear.
1: We'll have part two of your response. Today's Strawberry Letter subject, why is he blaming it on me? We'll get back into it right after this.
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0: 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All right, come on, Steve. Let's recap today's Strawberry Letter. The subject is, why is he blaming it on me?
1: This is a letter that's written by a delusional woman who does not want to take responsibility for her actions. The name of the letter is, why is he blaming on me? Well, let's go. Let's keep that theme in this letter. You're 37, your husband 38. Y'all knew each other in high school. He's not a muscular guy, but he's fight all the time. He has a temper problem. 10 years after y'all graduate, y'all get together, y'all get married. You get pregnant, so y'all get married. While you was pregnant, he assaulted a guy that complimented you while you

0: was in full pregnancy, and he went to jail for almost 3 years because he was on probation. Now, just these are the only facts in the letter. After this, the letter just takes a nosedive. Now, while he was gone, I had the baby, day baby. And then she started dating the man that he beat up for complimenting you. I got pregnant by that man and had a son. You had a busy 3 years, girl. Because you just got the baby, got pregnant, had another one. I got pregnant by that man and had a son, all while my husband was in jail. The name of this letter is, why is he blaming on me? You don't see none of that. You don't see what happened while he was in jail. When he got out of jail, I did not ever tell him about the rendezvous with the other man and my son that the other man is raising. Shirley made the best point. You don't see your son. You don't visit your son. You just letting him raise him. What's happening here? My husband's attitude was a lot better, and we barely argued. Is that what jail do a lot of times? Jail work for some people. Some people it don't. But most people I know that have been to jail and prison, it worked. Rehabilitated. Now, is it a good system in prison? Absolutely not. Is it fair? Absolutely not. Is it over abuse? Yes, it is. But some guys get out and swear they ain't never going back. Now, you got a high retention,
1: rate.
0: Yeah, that word right there. Yeah. They got that high. People go back. Yeah, they're going to do that. Recidivism. I call it revisitism. And they coming back. So, our marriage was great until 2 months ago when my husband ran into the other child's father and son was with him. My son is my twin and everybody can see it, but no one has ever mentioned it. It was a rumor around town, but I guess everybody was too scared of my husband to mention it to him. Yeah, he just got out of jail for whooping somebody. Them ain't the people you want to try to see if the rehab has kicked in. My husband came home and asked me about the boy. Who's this little boy he got? He looked just like you. So I admitted everything to him. He was unusually calm and he left the house. I called to see where he went. He said he was outside the man's house. Now, he's sitting out there, he's thinking about it. I got scared. I dialed 911 and rushed to the man's house. My husband wasn't there. I went home, and he was sitting in the driveway crying. He said he didn't want to go back to jail, so it was best to leave me alone. So then your husband filed for divorce, moved out, and he said, you're the reason our marriage ended. He was in jail. What did you expect me to do? Why is he blaming it on me? This woman is so delusional. You are the reason that the marriage ended. He was in jail, but what did he expect you to do? Let me tell you what he didn't expect. He didn't expect you to start dating the man that he beat up. He didn't expect you to start dating him. He didn't expect you to get pregnant by the man that he beat up. He didn't expect you to have a baby by the man he beat up. He didn't expect to run up into the man outside after he had been home for 2 months. And then the boy looked just like you. So he come on and ask you about it. You admit to everything. Now all of a sudden, why is he blaming it on me? Did you know what you admitted to? Were you in the presence of your brain when you told him, yeah, baby, while you was away for 3 years, we knew it was 3 years, but what you want me to do? I can't wait no 3 years and don't get no action. I got to get touched up. Can't sit up in here and wait no 3 years on you and without getting touched up. And it got crazy one night and we ain't had nothing on and then I'm pregnant. You know how much I love kids. You gonna sit up and ask me how this is my fault? I love kids. So I went on and had this other baby, but I gave him to the daddy because I knew you was coming home. Why you run up into him somewhere? Where was you at? Where you running all up into people?
1: But Steve,
0: huh?
1: Why this guy, though? The guy that got it, the reason...
0: Because of the compliment he gave her while she was pregnant.
1: Mm-hmm. Oh, no.
0: I don't know what he said.
1: Yeah, what could he have said?
0: Girl, girl, girl, what's under all that stomach?
1: Huh?
0: I don't know what you could say to a pregnant woman that turns them off. Girl, girl, girl, what is under all that stomach?
1: What's your comment on today's Strawberry Letter? 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

0: 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When I confronted him, he admitted he's gone out with her 3 times, but insisted nothing physical ever happened. He says they were just, quote, dinners, and that he never planned for it to go any further. Not that it matters, but he also said that the woman had no idea he was married. I packed a bag that night, moved back in with my parents, and even met with a lawyer. My husband says I never even gave him a chance to make things right. But the way I see it, he didn't accidentally end up on 3 dinner dates with someone who thought he was single. We have no children. Am I overreacting by wanting to end my marriage over this?
1: Well, wow. It's not an overreaction. Here's the problem that he created for himself. Mm-hmm. This is where the unbelievability factor comes into play. You go on 3 dates.
0: Yeah.
1: Men don't do anything for no reason. Mm-hmm. So, 3 dates.
0: Looking for that payoff.
1: Mm-hmm. For no reason. Mm-hmm. It was just dinners. I had no intention. But then, you ain't tell her you was married.
0: Ooh.
1: That's where the coin toss come mm-hmm. in at.
0: Mm-hmm.
1: You know. If it didn't mean nothing, hey, I enjoy your company. I'm married. You know, I just really want to have company and have some dinner with you. He didn't tell her she was married.
0: Uh-uh.
1: And now we're on the 3rd date.
0: Yeah. But married people don't even do this. I mean, I know they do, but.
1: Married people don't do what?
0: Go on three dates with a woman.
2: Wait a minute. Don't you say that.
0: I mean, I know they do. I mean, I know they do. But come on now. he's dating and he's married.
1: But you know, like, the reason you don't tell them you married is so that they can act towards you as they would if you were single.
0: Mm-hmm.
1: So hopefully after one of the dates, she's going to go, hey, you want to come over?
0: Mm-hmm. Exactly. Mm-hmm.
1: And then I can assure you when she says, hey, you want to come over, he won't say, oh,
0: I'm married.
1: I got something to tell you. he might get over there when they get finished.
2: Yeah.
1: I need to tell you something.
2: I feel bad.
1: Yeah, he'll tell you then, but he ain't gonna tell you before though. Mm.
3: So the wife is right. For
0: yeah.
1: 100%.
0: All day.
3: Red flags. Mm-hmm. Don't
1: and
3: ignore.
1: And he's saying you didn't give me a chance to make it right. Make what right? What you want me to give you a chance?
0: Yeah, you should have thought about that before you went on the date.
1: Man. Y'all ain't got no kids. Y'all, you can go head on.
0: Yeah.
1: Mm.
0: Yeah.
3: Okay.
0: Yeah, no dating while marriage, unless you're dating your spouse.
3: What in the world?
0: No dating during marriage. I mean, this is craziness. Okay. Mm-hmm. We have time for another one, Steve. This is from Luke on Steve Harvey FM. Luke says, one of my best friends is getting married in 6 months, and he's putting the word out that he's looking for groomsmen. There's a catch, though. He wants his bachelor party to be a week-long event, meaning that in order to be a groomsman, you need to commit to taking a week of vacation from work. I can't justify taking a week of vacation away from my wife and kids so I can go on a 1 week adventure with my boys. How do I tell my homeboy stop tripping and he's doing too much?
1: Yeah, he is.
0: Mm-hmm.
1: Because if a guy got a family and he gets a week vacation,
0: he's gonna be
1: how you going there and tell your wife we ain't going on vacation this year?
3: Right.
1: I'm going to do a week long with my boy.
0: No.
1: This ain't nothing. All y'all finna get a divorce.

0: Yeah.
1: Yeah.
2: Mm-hmm.
3: You know, and he is tripping, and that's too much. And, mm-hmm. and, but he's soliciting grooms, though.
0: Yeah.
1: Groomsmen.
3: You know, man, mm-hmm. you need to, your wedding should be in your friend group, man. You need to, and dog, no man gets to do a whole week of, you get one night, dog. going with you all week.
4: And that's raggedy.
3: Now we got to get this tux. We got to pay for this trip. We got to be down here for, man, no.
0: It's a no for you, Steve. All right. Yeah. Thank you. We'll have more of the Steve Harvey Morning Show right after this.
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0: 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So, guys, here we go. Here's some random questions for you. What's the quote? Give me a quote that has stuck with you for the majority of your life. Someone said something to you, or you read something, or, you know, what's that quote that sticks with you all the time? Junior?
1: Wow. Man.
2: I got so many. Mm-hmm. I don't know if they're quotes, the scripture mm-hmm. that sticks with me. That's what then kept me is them scriptures.
0: Okay.
2: You know.
0: Okay.
2: I mean, I got some poems that I live by. Don't quit. Mm-hmm. Invictus. You know, stuff mm-hmm. I learned when I was pledging. But man, them scriptures, man.
0: Mm-hmm.
2: Them scriptures.
0: That's
2: you know,
0: what
2: when I'm going
0: for.
2: Through it, man, yeah. you know, Isaiah 54:17, my favorite scripture. No weapon formed against me shall prosper. And it hasn't.
0: Mm-hmm.
2: And then Isaiah 43:1-2, I can walk through the fire and not get burned.
0: God, I love that.
2: Nor will kindling set upon my clothing. I mean, I don't walk through some fire and come out the other side and there was no kindling on my clothing. It ain't even look like I had been through nothing.
3: Mm-hmm. Yes, sir.
0: You don't look mm-hmm. like what you've been through.
2: Yes, man. Sir.
0: All right.
2: So those two have really kept me. Of course, mm-hmm. you know, Psalms keeps me,
0: mm-hmm.
2: you know.
0: Mm-hmm. Mm-hmm.
2: Proverbs is the only book in the Bible I've read cover to cover. I have a surprise that should be finished in a couple of weeks,
0: uh-huh.
2: and I'm just going to show you a picture of what I did.
0: Okay, all right.
2: But it will have something to do with Proverbs.
0: With Proverbs, okay, all right.
3: All right, nice.
0: Junior, what quote has stuck with you?
1: Well, I can tell you one that my mom and daddy gave me that stuck with me.
0: Uh-oh,
1: do it again, what? See if I don't kill you. That's been there. That has been there the entire, up until I'm 48. It's been there the whole time.
3: Okay.
1: Do it again.
0: Oh, Steve, by the way, I don't know if you knew this, but Junior grew up with white kids. A white family raised him. We found that out last week. And Yeah.
2: I knew that.
3: Oh, you did? We didn't know.
0: Yeah, we never knew that.
2: You can't tell?
0: No.
3: How can you tell?
0: What would be a...
2: Let something bad happen to him and watch his reaction. Watch.
1: He's white. Can't believe it.
0: All right. We're asking you guys some random questions. What's your favorite line from a song? Your favorite line from a song?
1: Ooh.
2: Ooh. You know how many... How many answers
1: how many
2: I got?
1: Got?
0: I know.
1: How many
0: know,
1: you got?
3: I know. Narrow it down. Give us mm-hmm. your favorite, all-time favorite line from a song.
2: I can't. He no all-time favorite. I got about 40 of them.
0: Okay. Junior?
1: It's been.

0: an hour since you've been gone. So, baby, come back home. Can't live without you. Yeah.
1: We knew it was Jodeci. We knew that.
0: It's gonna be everything, Jodeci. I like that.
1: All right. So how far? Here's another question, guys.
2: Whoa. It's so many songs.
1: Do one from You Can't Hide
2: Love.
1: Yeah.
2: I bet you. I bet you.
1: Nah.
2: Well, you dance around all this. You can't hide love. Mm-hmm. I bet you.
1: Mm-hmm.
0: Yeah.
1: Mm-hmm. Okay.
2: Would you mind if I touched, if I kissed, if I held you tight till the morning light?
1: Earth, what? Wind, and fire. Mm-hmm. What about that, Lenny Williams, Steve?
2: Girl, you know I love you. No matter what you do. But the line in it was, what's that line where he says, when the tears fill up in the wells of my eyes, that boy finna cry. God, I done felt them well up in there.
1: How far did an ex go to try to get you back? How far?
0: Ooh.
1: What'd they do?
2: She didn't try to get me back, but she sure tried to destroy me.
1: Okay. All right. 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

0: 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Junior's still out.
1: But my question, though, you don't mind if we take off. What is your problem with Junior?
2: Yeah.
0: Because he ain't told nobody he was going to take off this long.
3: We did tell.
4: We knew.
5: He ain't told me nothing.
3: Hey, we don't know you, Tommy.
1: Tommy, I'm getting ready to take vacation.
3: What? But Steve, let's go back to nephew. We got to run stuff by him when we on vacation.
1: No.
3: Clear that up
0: he
3: right
0: feels
3: now.
0: That way. He does feel that way.
1: We're not doing that.
3: That, sir.
5: Is this something you want to do, Cheryl and Carl? Are y'all trying to go somewhere?
1: If I do, I know who to call, and it's not you.
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1: Time now for a round of Would You Rather, guys. Would you rather steak and potatoes or smothered chicken and rice?
2: Smothered chicken.
3: I like them both.
2: Both.
3: I eat most smothered chicken and rice, though. With gravy?
1: Yeah. That's some good eating right there, right?
3: Dog meat? God.
4: Just hey.
1: All right, guys. Would you rather sex only once a week or sex every day of the week?
3: Once a week.
1: Once a week.
3: Yeah, I gotta go to work.
1: Junior?
0: You tired.
3: Yeah, I gotta go to work.
4: Yeah, once a week. Yeah.
1: Huh?
4: Once a week.
1: Okay.
4: Cause I've been trying, Shirley, not to want it every day.
5: What you mean? <Yeah. laughs>
4: I've been trying not to ask 2 days in a row. I can't do that.
0: Get out of here.
4: Didn't you guys ask yesterday?
5: I did.
4: I'm sorry.
1: Tommy, what you got?
0: I'm sorry.
6: I want it every day, but I gotta go once a week. My body can't take it. I ain't gonna make it. I got a new rotator cuff.
1: You're not gonna make it. You're gonna die.
6: Yeah, I got my rotator cuff new. I got a left hip in layaway. I gotta get that put on. I can't make it, man. You know, since me trying.
3: Yeah.
0: You can't make it on the outside.
6: Andy, yeah, this left ankle, I don't know if it'll work right every night.
1: All right, guys. Would you rather do a reality show with your family? Would you rather do a reality show with your family or watch a reality show with your ex? Still be?
6: Oh, I got asked to do a reality show with my family. I passed on that. I didn't want
3: that.
6: I did
3: too. Yeah. Mm-hmm. I'm on camera enough. I can't come home and hit up some more cameras.
1: You want to relax.
6: The whole family on Front Street.
3: Uh-huh. Oh, man, my kids. Dad, we got to do it. We could do so much with our brand. Go build your own life.
1: All right, so you all chose B. Okay.
6: How long are we on this couch with this ex, though, watching TV? How long are we doing this?
1: Watch a reality show, however that long's an hour.
3: Okay, cool. You know, long as I ain't got to talk to her.
6: Turn that TV up loud.
1: Would you rather dive into a 12-foot pool or row in a canoe on a lake full of gators?
6: The pool.
3: Oh, this 12-foot pool.
4: Oh, the pool. Oh,
3: yeah, where's
0: that?
3: I'm in this pool.
1: Okay.
3: And I can't even swim that good, but I promise you, I can get to that edge.
1: You're not going to be in that canoe.
3: Hell no, with a river full of gators. That's
1: yeah.
3: Crazy.
6: You know, that's a wrap.
1: All right, last one, guys. Would you rather take 4 kids back to school shopping or drive a school bus full of 30 first graders?
6: Oh, I'm driving that bus. That's fun.
3: Yeah, I'm driving the bus.
6: We driving
1: really?
3: The bus. I ain't got to talk good.
1: Okay.
3: I get you slanging your ass around. You sit down somewhere.
1: Oh. All right. Thanks, guys. That's today's round of Would You Rather. Coming up next, it is our last break of the day, and we'll close out the show with the one and only Steve Harvey right after this.
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1: Here we are, guys, our last break of the day. This day went fast, huh? Thanks to everyone for listening. Thanks to the guys from Earn Your Leisure, Steve. That's coming up this weekend in Atlanta.
0: Invest Fest.
1: Yeah. All right. Yeah. Thank you.
2: So it's going to be great. Hey, I have a closing remark. I want to remind people of something here. You know, listen, we're in some difficult times here in this country. Now, for us as a people, we are accustomed to difficult times. We've never had a glorious era. And every time we did have a glorious era, or we tried to build something for ourselves, they came and they destroyed that. Wall Street, Tulsa, you know, all the things. I could just go on and on. I don't want to take too much time doing that. But they destroyed it. Well, they're back at it again. This Project 2025, that this administration adheres to is about reversing things that's been done to what they call Make America Great Again. And we're just under attack. And what we can't do is sit around idly and act like we're not under attack and keep saying the ridiculous thing that our vote doesn't matter, because it does matter. And we do have to make it matter. Now, these midterm elections are coming up. And you have a chance to win the House and the Senate, but you have to vote. And let me tell you how afraid they are. They are redistricting now. They are trying to remove mail-in ballots now. They are taking and reducing the number of places that you can drop your ballot off. They are now coming up with widespread crazy things that you have to do to prove that you are a voter. They are going above and beyond to suppress the vote, because what this president knows is that he cannot lose control of the House and Senate, because now his agenda will be thwarted. It's going to be hard for him to pass stuff, because right now he has hijacked the entire Republican Party. They're all just afraid of him. And I was watching this pan out, how they were going to confirm Todd Blanche as the new attorney general of the DOJ, whatever position he's up for. And these two senators who's going to retire in January, these two white senators who are Republicans, refused to confirm him. And we had to slow the vote down because they couldn't get enough to affirm this guy, Todd Blanche, who it was Donald Trump's personal attorney, who has done nothing but serve Donald Trump. And now all of a sudden, he's going to become the attorney general. He's going to weaponize this guy to do his bidding. And so these two guys were vehemently against passing him. But you know what? I said, watch. Name one person that has not been confirmed that Donald Trump has put in front of us. It don't matter who he put in front of us. He gets confirmed, because they go behind the door and these Republicans are afraid of him. And guess what the two dudes did? They said, because Todd Blanche signed this letter and said that he would refuse to sign a bill to give Donald Trump that $1.7 or $8 billion fund to go and help those rioters, he signed that paperwork. So they said that's good enough for them, which means nothing, because all he got to do is change his mind and allow Donald Trump to do it. And everybody knows that. And look, man, if we don't get control of this House and this Senate, we're going to be at their beckoning call. And we can't sit by and allow this man to just do what he wants to do unchecked. He has unhinged power. We're in a war now because he sat with the president or prime minister of Israel and was talked into this war. They tried talking everybody else into the war too, but it's never happened until he got to Donald Trump. And now we in war. We are war, and we are war for what? And they keep moving the goalposts. They never mentioned nuclear weapons because they, before when they had bombed last year, they said they didn't have no more nuclear capabilities. Well, Netanyahu or whatever his name is, he convinced him that they did, and they're back over there again. And now they're talking about, do you want Iran to have a nuclear weapon? Hell, you got one. Russia got one. North Korea gonna get one. Y'all ain't going over there checking nothing in North Korea. All these people, man, who want war, they got... Listen, but now guess what, though? I'm all over the place, but listen to this. Iran has figured something out. They don't need a nuclear weapon anymore. They can just close the Strait of Hormuz. They can control the economy around the world, which is deeper than nuclear weapon because everybody still stay alive. This is crazy what's happening to us, y'all. And we're sitting up in here talking about our vote don't matter. That's what we said last time. That's why we're in the position we're in. Your vote does matter. We have to vote. You got to get in this primaries. You got to get in these midterms, y'all. And we got to start making a difference. Because if we don't, they are not through. They are not through making America great again. And I know, I don't know if you noticed blacks for Trump and Latinos for Trump. I don't know if you noticed it, but this show ain't great no more. Oh, it never was. But now, guess what? It's finna go back to what it was. And it really wasn't good then. I wouldn't sit through this if I was y'all. I would get out and vote. I really, really would. Y'all have a great day today. Talk to God. He would absolutely love to hear from you. Y'all stay in peace. Hey, that's

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0: 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Tim still at the wheel, thanking you for allowing us to be your weekend soundtrack on the road. Lady Inez at Central Virginia Community College in Lynchburg. 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
1: 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We're here at Central Virginia Community College as a part of their express enrollment. 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We are going to make sure that you're all taken care of. 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We've got lots of vibe swag. They've got CVCC swag. Kona Ice is out here. 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We'd love to see you. 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

0: 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Lady Inez will be back to talk to us some more in just a few.
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1: 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We're at Amherst Hall. You can't miss the Vibe truck or the Kona ice truck. Come on out and get some Kona ice, a lovely snow cone treat out here for you. I'm about to get one because it's a little warm out here, y'all. It's a little warmer. That doesn't mean you can't register for classes. So come on by. Stop by the Vibe tent. We've got some swag for you. CBCC has swag for you. And there's an opportunity for you to sign up for Hill City Howlers baseball. So make sure you stop by the tent. Say hello to me. I'd love to see you. Montel is here as well. We'd love to see you and show some love out here at Central Virginia Community College as a part of Express Enrollment. I'm here till 12. We're here till 12. The event itself continues until 1 p.m., but come on out. It's not too hot. We are in a shaded area. Got a little cornhole happening too. So yes, again, we're here, the Vibe with Central Virginia Community College. Express Enrollment happening here in Lynchburg. 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
1: 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All of that is available for you, whether you're interested in a trade or you're looking at classes to take before you transfer. They've got so many options for you to make sure you are ready to go and take your education to the next level. I've got the lovely Trish here with me from CVCC. And Trish, tell me a little bit more about some special or unique opportunities that you guys have.
2: 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So really interesting courses. 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
2: 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So come on out.
1: I love it. We're out here until 12 p.m. today. The event itself runs until 1 p.m. We're having a great time out here. CVCC has some swag for you. So do we here at The Vibe. Kona Ice is on site hooking you up with snow cones. They are yummy. Let me tell you, I just got a strawberry and mango mix. It is tasty. So you should come on out here and enjoy all the things that we've got with you for you here as a part of Express Enrollment at Central Virginia Community College in Lynchburg. You can't miss the trucks. You can't miss the tents. We're out here having a great time getting people enrolled for the fall semester. So come on out. We'd love to see you. I'm Lady Inez with The Vibe.

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Metropolitan Baptist Church, the AARP Eureka Chapter 514 Inc. is hosting a fundraiser. Their 38th anniversary banquet is on the way, and they will be there this afternoon until 3 p.m. 2532 Shenandoah Ave, Northwest in Roanoke.

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1: 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We're out here having a great time with Express Enrollment. They're here until 1 o'clock p.m. today. We're here until 12 p.m. having a great time out here getting people involved and enrolled for the fall semester. You can find out about financial aid options, get registered, all the things here at CVCC. The vibe is here. We've got swag. They've got swag for CVCC. And Kona Ice is on site as well. Get yourself a free snow cone before we roll out. It's a great time. I've got Trish with CVCC back with us. And in addition to the enrollment for the fall semester, there's some other fun activities happening as well. Tell us about it, Trish.
2: Absolutely. So in October, on October 23rd and 24th, we have our 60th anniversary event. It is open to the community. It's going to be Friday night and Saturday. The only ticketed portion is Saturday night. So come out for some free food, some free swag, learn about our departments. We have an expo that's going on. It's a great time to connect with alumni and the community. So we look forward to seeing you there.
1: Awesome. And do you know those dates? Can you tell us those dates again in October?
2: Sure. It's October 23rd and 24th. So be looking out for that. It is on our website.
1: Fantastic. Again, we're at CVCC, Central Virginia Community College in Lynchburg, specifically for their express enrollment today. But again, they've got a lot of great opportunities happening throughout the year. So make sure you stay connected and see what they have going on. Again, we're here today until 12. The event itself continues until 1 p.m. and they'll be out here other Saturdays as well. So make sure you come on out and make sure you get enrolled for the fall semester. I'm Lady Inez with The Vibe. So excited to be out here and to partner with them. Again, come on out here, get you some Kona Ice, some swag, some free giveaways. We're having a fun time out here at CVCC in Lynchburg. 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

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Crew back together to entertain and inform us between 6 and 10 on Monday. 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

0: Then looking for a good chance of a thunderstorm later on this afternoon, creeping into the night with a low of 70. Things will clear up. It'll be beautiful early tomorrow, a high of 92. But you know that chance for a thunderstorm is lurking.
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LeVert with an example of how we kick it after 7 p.m. on Saturday night. It's the old school party to end them all. If you're having a gathering and don't want to pay a DJ, you know we got you, okay? Here's the latest from Money Long. It's so-

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kicked off not that long ago. Hamler Curtis Funeral Home and Crematory in Rocky Mount, a very, very good place to go and fellowship and learn a little bit about your history. That's at 195 Maple Ave in Rocky Mount.

97, telling you weather outlook. The same pattern we've experienced over the past few days or so. Possibility of a thunderstorm popping up on us at some point this evening. Overnight, a low of 70. Pretty much the same thing throughout the day tomorrow. And warmer, though. We're talking a high up around 92. And that chance for a thunderstorm continues to lurk throughout the week.

0: Harrison Museum of African American Culture invites you to celebrate African cultures. That is going on till 4 p.m. today. Experience the rich vibrancy of African cultures at the newly relocated Harrison Museum inside the Melrose Plaza. Check them out.
1: Just let that play out. 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

October London with a great example of how we kick it Sunday through Monday at 10 p.m. It's grown, it's sexy, it's smooth vibes. You'll also hear music like this from Drew Hill, Tell Me.

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Click the What's New tab coming up. Ebony's celebration of Black History 365 with Did You Know?

I still help pay for the wigs. And I help with the lease. You know I ain't never been cheap. Relationships don't always last, but let's not turn it to beef. I come through from time to time and have you grabbing them sheets. That's if you want to. I'm just playing, girl. Stop smacking your teeth. 21, 21.

The Vibe celebrates Ebony's Black History 365 with Did You Know? On this date in 1986, the much-beloved comedic drama She's Gotta Have It by iconic director and producer Spike Lee premiered in theaters across the United States. Representing Lee's debut feature-length film, the movie's plot follows a young woman living in Brooklyn, New York, as she navigates relationships with three different men. Shot entirely in black and white with a relatively small budget, She's Gotta Have It was met with astonishing praise from critics, many of whom said the film was a leading component of a revolutionary wave of independent film in America. For Spike Lee, his debut was only a sign of things to come, and the director, producer, writer, and actor went on to become a cornerstone of modern American cinema, with critics and audiences alike falling in love with his distinct, bold style and willingness to go where a few other artists would. Always remember, Black history is American history, powered by Ebony and the R&B Vibe, 100.1 and 97.7.

on right now till 4 p.m. Washington Park Pool in Roanoke, a free community event designed to bring families together with an afternoon of fun while helping students get their mind right for a successful school year. You need to navigate your way over there. 275 Orange Avenue Northwest in Roanoke, hosted by Hamler Curtis Funeral Home and Crematory, and

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0: Isaiah Falls on Vibe 1 and the Boy 1 and 97.7. Tim still stepping out of the spotlight. We got AT Antoine Terrell stepping up. You and I will get back together tomorrow at noon. Until then, you keep being you. I'll keep being me.
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no shame. 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

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It's Antoine Terrell hanging out with you on the R&B vibe. Happy Saturday. A little wet today, but that's all right. A wet Saturday is better than a dry Wednesday any week. 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
1: 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If you are unfamiliar with the Black Pearl of Wisdom, Lady I is going to hook you up with some inspiration and some motivation to help you make it through your day. We can take all that motivation we can get.
2: One, two, three, come on. We got DJ Kool and Duck Get Fresh. Rock it to the beat, because we are the best. We got Dougie Fresh and Bismarck.

0: know you are. That was Drizzy Drake, a.k.a. Best I Ever Had. And in case you didn't know, Drake used to be on Degrassi. It was a TV show for, you know, teenagers that was on Nickelodeon. Well, he recently hooked up one of his old co-stars with a gift worth $50,000. Drake is giving back to the community. 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
13: I used to think about immature things. 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

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More buzz, there's a walls, there's a crater or a spaceship. 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

That was Monica with Before You Walk Out of My Life. We're about to play a little Beyonce, but I got a question for you. In my group chat, we were talking R&B female stars, and the four of these came across. Beyonce, Whitney Houston, Mariah Carey, and Janet Jackson. If you had to rank the four of them, how would you rank them? Here's Beyonce with Morning Dew, a.k.a. Donk.

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She is, as if you don't already know, she is the lady of the vibe. She is in charge of the vibe. She keeps the rest of us on our toes. So I want to say shout out to her because we had a team lunch yesterday, and I didn't put it on my calendar, so I completely forgot. But shout out to her for sending a text 20 minutes before lunch saying, can't wait to see you.

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2: Yeah. We're doing this one for all the ladies. H-Town Boys. Kicking it with my boy Luke. For the 9-3, you know what I'm saying? 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G.I., Shazam, Dino. 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

I'm Antoine Terrell. Thank you so much for allowing me to be a part of your Saturday. 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I love you. It's the R&B vibe.

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